0: We want to play records. Quick recap, though. That new Son of Ra sounds pretty sweet.
1: Yeah, I'm excited.
0: Haven't listened to Son of Ra in a while.
1: Likewise. Probably should bring some.
0: Yeah.
1: But new track sounds pretty sweet. There's just one, I think just the one out so far.
0: Yeah. Cool.
1: What do we have before that?
0: We had that Nicholas Jarre, Patrick Higgins.
1: Also
0: Sam collaboration AEAEA. That just came out like yesterday, I think. Big long piece called Sunrise on Lethe. On Nicholas Jarre's Other People label.
1: Mm-hmm.
0: Piece from a Serbian composer, Dima Midborn. Soundtrack for a Serbian theater thing, I guess.
1: Oh, okay.
0: As best I can tell. Very cool little record, though. Just minimal electronics and like fretless bass, I guess.
1: Yeah.
0: It's cool.
1: It was sounding really nice. Yeah.
0: Yeah.
1: The Jean-Emmanuel Rosne.
0: Oh, I forgot we played that Minim as well.
1: Oh, nice. You did fit that in.
0: Yeah, we did.
1: Minim is.
0: I forgot where it was. Oh, it was before the AEA, the Nicholas Jarre. But yes, go on, please.
1: Oh, I don't have their name in front of me, but one of the members of Musica Classica, which is a project we've been pretty fond of.
0: His name is Juanvi Fortea.
1: Okay.
0: They are from Valencia, Spain.
1: Yes. So pretty, pretty cool. I'm excited about that. That's coming out. Did you already say November?
0: No, but you did just now.
1: Yep. And speaking of Musica Classica, we may have played some of it before, but in past weeks. But they had a new one in March that's quite good, worth checking out too. Let's see.
0: Yeah, you were saying that Jean-Emmanuel Rosnet and new tape on Not Fun as well. That one's pretty minimal.
1: It is, but nice. Le Rivieres. Sont de chemin qui marchent.
0: Yes. Yes.
1: I'm sure I said it wrong.
0: No, but, you said it exactly right.
1: Thanks, Sissy Rada, for that.
0: Yeah, a bunch of...
1: Nice news. What's that?
0: I think we've played Sissy Rada before.
1: We have. I
0: And Sissy Rada has put out like four records this year, all of which are pretty interesting.
1: Yeah, that...
0: Nanabutu. Is there... Well, there's only two here. I swear there's another one. But...
1: Archilohus Fragments?
0: The one that we're the most familiar with is the Cryptox one. If you recall.
1: Yeah, you
0: might
1: totally
0: even own
1: forgot.
0: It. You might even own it.
1: Wow. Big.
0: I know.
1: How did I not even recognize? I don't own that one, but I do remember the that coming out. Speaking of Cryptox, I think they had something else new that was. Did they do the?
0: They did the Embryo.
1: Embryo, yeah, which is kind of interesting.
0: I don't know that we ever got around to playing it, did we?
1: Maybe not.
0: It was just a little too energetic.
1: But
0: we'll probably play something from it at some point.
1: Yeah, I feel like they haven't been putting stuff out for the last year and a half or more. So anyway, glad they're back at it. They were a great little label there for a little bit. Let's see, we had
0: Junge Eiko,
1: mm-hmm.
0: Clara Lewis, new album on some label that we like, Editions Mago.
1: Mm-hmm.
0: Another new single from the still forthcoming Emily A. Sprague record on Revenge. Short piece from that Argento on Music from Memory at the top. And now it's record time.
1: Cool.
2: Shall I push play?
1: Yeah, we're going to push play on this new, or not new. This is maybe their first album by New Moon, N-U-M-U-N.
0: Oh, yeah.
1: We're going to start off with them and I don't know, we'll see where we go. I appreciate you guys tuning in. Thanks for being here with us, listening to me.

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5: Hello once again, folks. Thanks for joining us this evening. This is Second Wind. Playing records that we like. John, are you there?
6: Yeah. Oh, he's there. My headphone wire is a little short.
5: Oh, yeah. That one's always squirrely.
6: But, yeah. Hi.

0: Hope you guys are digging the show. If you're following along, we're trying to keep it up to date online. Hasn't been too hard yet. We'll talk to you before the top of the hour for sure.
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0: sống gì đó.
1: There's something moving all around there now.
2: Oh, you never can say it.
3: 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Like, remember when I was talking about the dog?

0: 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Thanks for listening with us. Second Wind is calling it
1: Toodaloo. It's Toodaloo time.
0: Toodaloo time.
1: If you want to see what records we're playing, hop on the website, kuaafm.org. We got all of it 100% correct.
0: Making way for Into the Infinity Machine. We got... do you have a DJ name?
1: Make cool. one up.
0: Can't wow. do it. I'm too broken at the moment.
1: Don't do
0: so
1: it. Don't do it. Don't do it. Don't do it. Don't do it. Into the KZ machine.
0: Into
1: I'm trying
0: the
1: to
0: KZ
1: do something.
0: Machine.
1: Hey.
0: It's coming.
1: Give it a shot.
0: I'm excited to hear what she's got. We'll be back next week. Everyone, enjoy yourselves tonight, and we'll see you later. Second Wind out.
1: Bye.
0: Bye.

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Listening to Puppet by Lisa Germano off the album Happiness that came out in 1993. Let's get going.

All right, you just listened to Never Said by Liz Phair. Before that, Colder by Throwing Muses, rounding out our three Tanya Donnelly songs for the night. Before that, Hideous Towns by The Sundays, Super Connected by Belly, that was Tanya Donnelly number two, and Puppet by Lisa Germano. Moving right along, up next, we're going to have our last installment of Artists from the 90s Making Music Now That Sound Great. I'm going to play the track Scratchers by Juliana Hatfield. This is off the album Lightning Might Strike that came out last December. And I really like it. I think Juliana has kept making music pretty consistently. Some really funny cover albums along the way, of like Olivia Newton-John and The Police and ELO. But she did this solo album. And yeah, I think it's great. Let's give it a listen.

right, you just heard Package Thief by Superchunk, Noel, Jonah, and Me by the Spinanes, Dead Meat by the Tubbs, and I've received intel that the Tubbs' new album is officially out now. It comes out officially on the 11th, but they're in the UK, so it's out. And then before that, we heard 7475 by the Canals and Scratchers by Juliana Hatfield. Up next, I'm going to play one more album that was recommended to me by Adam. This is an album by Sea Blight, Grass Stains and Novocaine. This track is called Heart Mountain. And then I'm going to play three of my favorite bands to end the night. I'll probably talk one more time, say goodnight. But for now, here is Heart Mountain by Sea Blight.

You just heard End It All by The Muffs, Heaven Tonight by Hole, and Heart Mountain by Sea Blight. I'm going to play one more track tonight before I let the nighttime music take over. 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This is Into the Infinity Machine. My name is Katie. I think Adam is back next week, but I will be with you again in 2 weeks. I'm excited to do that. Hope you'll tune in. I'm going to end the night with Earthcrosser by Veruca Salt. It is on the album Eight Arms to Hold You, which is one of my favorite albums of all time. It celebrates its 30th anniversary, I believe, next year. This song has one of my favorite lyrics of all time. I think about it every day. It's very prominent, and I hope that you can guess what it is when you hear it. I'm going to go ahead and play that now. Let me get the CD going, and have a good night, everyone. Thanks so much for tuning in. Sleep well. See you in a couple weeks.

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more activity in it. It is a stronger vibration than just breath. And so the mantra means a single syllable or a short sequence of syllables which are chanted in a certain way, either out loud or subvocally in your imagination. Usually gurus of who work with mantra yoga give each individual his own mantra. Yes, he does. He says he's a mantra yogi. And in the same way that a Zen teacher will give each person his own special koan. And you're not supposed to tell anyone else what your koan is or what your mantra is. Now, I vaguely suspect a little bit of hocus-pocus there, but I do know the point in the koan, which is that if the students start discussing their koans together, it lends to a little bit of cheating. But I don't see how that would be so with a mantra. Perhaps the idea is that when you've got a secret, you've got something sacred. Sacred, secret, see? And that may be it. But anyway, you have, say, the basic mantra is the word Om. And that is used because fully spelled in Sanskrit, it is A-U-M. And that starts, you see, R is right at the back of the throat, U comes up, and M is with the lips. So you've got the whole range of sound in that word. And therefore it represents the universe, the whole energy of the universe. And so if you hum Om, it sets out a beautiful thing. It's great to do it in a circle of people, where by staggering it, it goes on all the time, see? Or you can get it on a tape and listen to it that way. Now, the Buddhists extend that into the mantra, Om Mani Padme Hung, and that means very little. Om means everything, Mani means jewel, Padme means lotus, Hung means Hung. It's sort of an exclamation. And they will hum this very, very slowly, taking a full breath on every syllable, and keep doing this. They'll often ring gongs and things along with it, and you can get way out like that. It's just great. Then the Hindus often use polysyllabic mantra, like the Hare Krishna, Hare Ram, Rama, Rama, Ram, Hare Krishna, Hare Ram, or Om Ram Shri Ram Jai Jai Ram, Om Ram Shri Ram Jai Jai Ram, Om Hari Om Hari Hari Om, Om Hari Hari Hari Hari Hari Om, things like that, you know? And this isn't a fellow called Harry. It means it's one of the names of God. He used to say, trouble for Americans is the Pope's the only man in the world you can't slap on the back and call Harry. But anyway, you see, doing that is mantric. Now, in exactly the same way, the Christians have used mantra yoga. In the Eastern Orthodox Church, there is a way of meditation which is called hesychasm, and is used by, they say, the monks of Mount Athos and of Russia, and it simply consists of what is called the Jesus Prayer. And it is simply the endless repetition of the name of Jesus. And they describe all the psychophysical symptoms that will follow for this, the change of temperature, the warm feeling in the heart, all sorts of things like that. But that's what it is the effect of going on and on and on and on and on like this. Then in the Western Church, there are mantras too. Why does a priest say, as your penance, say five Hail Marys? Well, you know how a Hail Mary is said. Hail Mary, full of grace, the Lord is with you. Hail Mary, full of grace, the Lord is with you. Whee! Nobody pays the slightest attention to the meaning of the words. In the same way, for centuries and centuries, the Mass was always sung or said in Latin, which was a very good idea.

nobody paid any attention to what it means. It's meaning that gets in the way. And this awful translation of the Mass into English is ruining the whole Catholic Church. Because everybody discovers what it means, and it's just terrible. So then they worked out the Gregorian chant, which is a very powerfully mantric chant, even though, unlike the Eastern chants, it has much more melodic structure. Whereas the Eastern chant keeps up a pretty steady beat, where all the syllables are pretty much the same sound. You know, Buddhang saranang gacchami, Dhamhang saranang gacchami, Sanghang saranang gacchami, Dutyambi Buddhang.

Tommy, and so on. In the West, you know, you'll get Alleluia. You know, and it moves along in this more lilting way. But you will see there's the difference between the traditional Western chant and, say, a mass by Bach or Beethoven's Missa Solemnis. Because there is no doubt when you hear the mass in B minor that it was written by Bach. The style is right there. And Beethoven, of course. Well, now a mantrasist would say, no, that's not good. Because it's too much attached to a particular personal style. And the role of the chant is to depersonalize. It is likened to this, that when you chant, you become a flute. And the Holy Spirit blows through you. So it's the God, Lord himself that's blowing when you sing the chant. And therefore an impersonal form is given to it. And so you will hear when monks chant the psalms, they keep up an absolutely unvarying, at first you think it's monotonous, but it will go,

You know, Gloria Patri et Spiritui Sancto, sicut erat in principio, et nunc et semper et per omnia saecus la saeculorum. Amen. You know, just on and on and on like that. I'm not very good at singing this morning. My voice is a little. Now, you keep that up. You go say to the Holy Week service of Tenebrae in a monastic church when they have a service that goes on for about 3 hours. And it slowly gets darker and darker as they put out all the lights. But this rhythm is keeping up all the time until it gets completely black. Well, you are stoned by the end of that. Those monks are not thinking about what it all means. They are practicing contemplation. At least if they know anything about it, they are. And they are slowly coming to what the Christians call the divine darkness, or the cloud of unknowing. And that is the same thing as Nirvikalpa Samadhi. It is the adoration of God without any concept or image of God in your mind. And really, nobody's ever been able to explain it. Because the moment you open your mouth, you bring in words, and the state itself doesn't have any words in it. Now, of course, beyond that, the mantra yoga technique in an electronic age can be vastly souped up. You can get a continuous electrical note and work on that. You can get a stroboscopic light and work on that one. You can get revolving moiré patterns and look at those. You can get fascinated with an oscilloscope. There are endless things that can be done to facilitate meditation by technological means. A few warnings. And don't push it too hard, ever. Take it easy. Stop if anything you do gives you a headache or seems to strain your eyes, or if you start getting buzzing in the ears. Don't overdo any breathing exercise. Never strain your breath. There is an exercise called Kumbhaka. Kumbhaka is simply

0: the retention of the breath. Most people do when they're smoking pot, they're practicing kumbhaka. But actually, don't ever keep up kumbhaka too long. You'll start reeling because you'll get a sort of hyperoxygenation. And the Zen people, when they do breathing, they tend to emphasize the out-breath. And maybe that's a little bit better for us, because when you relax, you sort of give a sigh of relief. When you're frightened, you suck your breath in, you see, and the in-breath is more tensive, the out-breath more relaxive. And what they would say in Zen is, do the out-breath and don't pay any attention to the in-breath, it'll come back by itself. So I would say in general, don't overstrain anything in a meditation process. Now, you see, though, the object of all these gimmicks is that they are like a clever teacher catching people's attention in order to get them, make it easy to understand the subject. So they are all of them crutches or spectacles or gadgets to help still the mind. There are those like Krishnamurti who won't have anything to do with them, because he says if you make your mind still, it is fake, it's not natural stillness. And he says natural stillness can come only by observing, being aware of all that your mind is doing, without judgment, without criticism, without interference, until in due course it will just give up. And then it's naturally still. And, of course, there's a good deal to be said for that, but I'm rather open-minded about all these things, and I say each man...
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2: 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My name's Thomas. We just heard three tracks, the fourth through sixth tracks from Blue Break Beats Volume 1. In reverse order, Kudu from Eddie Henderson, Donald Byrd's The Weasel, and Lou Donaldson, Who's Making Love. We're going to hear from the second volume at 9 o'clock, tracks 4 through 6. And yeah, we'll do this again Tuesday and Thursday of next week. We're going to work our way through these five records, the Blue Break Beats series from Blue Note. A mixed set that starts with a band called Synanthesia. I picked up a really great book called Seasons They Change. It's a folk and weird folk, freak folk compendium. Just it really takes you through lots of folk bands from Britain and the U.S. Over the last 50 years. Yeah. And Synanthesia is a band that I opened the book the other day and just landed upon their name. And so I'm going to play a track called The Tale of the Spider and Fly. It's a kind of odd track. You come to love here on KUAA. I think you do.

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2: 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This is Waking Life. My name's Thomas. We just heard Straubs with the song Witchwood. Prior to that, United States of Mind by Alan Hull. We also heard Small Faces with The Autumn Stone and Synanthesia with a track called The Tale of the Spider and Fly. And I was mentioning that book, Seasons They Change. It's very, very good and really talks about folk over the last 60-odd years. My math sometimes is not the best. So, Seasons They Change. Find it at your local bookseller today. Let's go ahead and play some more music. I've got a small handful of tracks, only three, actually, taking us up to the top of the hour and our next jazz set. This set is going to start out with a group called Verma. The track is called Ragnarok. Sounds a bit like this.

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2: 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My name is Thomas. Did I say that? Oh, today has been a challenge indeed. So that nice long stoner rock track we heard was Illusory Motion by the band Elder. We also heard Verma with Ragnarok. And in playing those long songs, I actually lost a track that I will now put into next week's package. All right, let's get caught up here. We are playing Blue Break Beats albums. And we're playing volume 2 now, tracks 4 through 6, for our jazz set at 9 a.m. We're going to hear from Gene Harris, Reuben Wilson, and Jimmy McGriff. Higaboom is the name of the Gene Harris track that'll lead things off. Any young DJ in the 90s had these albums in their travel crate, and I'm happy to share them here on KUAA. Once again, this is Gene Harris, Higaboom from Blue Break Beats Volume 2.

0: Osibisa. Crisscross rhythms that explode with happiness. Mm. We're gonna start this happy vibes right from the root.
1: Yeah.
0: And the root is early one morning in the heart of Africa.

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You're listening to Tappen Jip Ala Kaim featuring Generation Talaget. I am your host, Gabriel G. Sharp Mitchell, riding shotgun on your drive home this 11th day of September. That makes this experience unlimited. Pigeon came in with Yagana from the EP of the same name. And El Rego gave us Feeling You Got off of the El Rego album. From Kenya, Chief Ebenezer Obey gave us Milky. And the winners gave us Namba Dance. Both of those were recent gifts from a dear friend of mine who went to Kenya over the summer and brought me back some music. Thank you very much, Anne and Jeremy. Johnny, founded by the German funk band Carl Hector, gave us Make It Right from the album Carl Hector Presents Johnny. And starting off the set, Osabisa, a Pan-African group, just before the dawn of Zamrock, brought us The Dawn from their debut album. Want to give a shout out to Aurora, Ohio, Wilsonville, Oregon, Boise, Idaho, Seattle, Washington, San Francisco, California, and somewhere in Quebec. I'm going to venture a guess, but I'm not going to pronounce the name. Sit back, enjoy Sounds of the Motherland.

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Before that, from Kenya, Kabamana with Kunga Kungake. Zamrock band from the 70s, Black Truth Rhythm Band, gave us Umbala. And Kochi Saki gave us Wono. Dele Sosimi came in with Ori Me. And Zamrock Progenitors, Witch, We Intend to Cause Havoc, came in with Mauricio. You're listening to Experience Unlimited. I am your host, Gabriel G. Sharp Mitchell.